waters his lawn with my sin. Gosh. Beverly Hills must have the classiest residential district in the world.

His three most popular flavors in Beverly Hills are strawberry, vanilla, and caviar. Well, I better get home.

0: statement. You Can't Hurry Love became a number one hit with Phil Collins' version in 1982. Fact or fiction?
1: Fiction.
0: Let's listen. This is Phil Collins, and it is a fact. In 1982, this version reached a number one 16 years after the Supremes' original.
1: No idea. I had no idea.
0: I know. That's what I'm here for.
1: Wow.
0: Your musicologist has arrived.
1: I am flabbergasted.
0: That's a good feeling for me.
1: All right, I missed that one.
0: Yeah, you did.
1: I'm batting 500.
0: Okay. Here we go. Let's hear the next one.
1: Grapevine.
0: How I knew. Who's singing this?
1: Otis Redding?
0: This is Marvin Gaye.
1: Oh, Marvin Gaye.
0: And yeah. You're right, this is, I heard it through the grapevine. You know before, between the two of us, God, you know I love you.
1: What a song.
0: I know.

0: 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Most importantly, don't ignore a change. If you notice something unusual in your breast or chest, talk with a healthcare professional. This October, start the conversation. Encourage someone you love to do the same. Red Apple Audio Networks, raising awareness, sharing information, and encouraging our community to prioritize breast health.
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4: Half an hour from now, the Washington Commanders take on the Indianapolis Colts in London. Both teams 1-2. Commanders receiver Terry McLaurin inactive due to a hamstring injury. Crazy finish in Game 1 of the National League Division Series Saturday night. Brewers beat the Padres 3-2, but at the top of the ninth, San Diego's Ty France thought he hit what would have been a go-ahead home run, but the ball hit a cable in the roof and descended to Brewers left fielder Jackson Churio, who caught it for an out. In Game 1 of the American League Division Series, the Tampa Bay Rays defeated the New York Yankees 1-0. Tampa Bay's Drew Rasmussen had a no-hitter going for 7 2/3 innings. Jonathan Aranda, home run off Garrett Cole in the third for the only run of the ballgame. College football Saturday night, number 4 Miami won at Clemson 41-13.
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9: Welcome back to the Cats Roundtable. Because today is Dr. Michalos, and he's somewhere in the Greek islands, somewhere, one of those islands, someplace. Are you eating healthy, Dr. Michalos?
10: Yeah, absolutely, John. Studying the Mediterranean diet, interviewing centenarians, and learning more about why they live long and they have a great life expectancy. Today I want to talk about a very important thing that affects longevity, and that's the consumption of sugar. And a common thing in the centenarians is that they avoid sugar, and diabetes is one of the things that can affect longevity, so it's important to control it. And sometimes things like, for example, high blood pressure or cholesterol have no symptoms, but diabetes often starts with symptoms like thirst, frequent urination, and sometimes even blurred vision, because when your sugar goes up, it causes the lens in the human eye to swell and can affect the vision. And sometimes if the diabetes is more advanced and the sugar is very high, it affects the tiny blood vessels, and you can get leaks in the back of the eye, which cool fluid and what's called edema, and it can make your vision blurry.
9: Tell us the effect between cane sugar and regular sugar. Like, okay. I'll give you, like, I'll eat a grape, which all of us in the whole world have been eating grapes for thousands of years. Give us the differential.
10: Well, the differential is that it's like a slow release. Picture gasoline fuels a car and sugar, glucose, fuels the body. When you eat a peach or a fig, that is releasing the gasoline and the fuel slowly and filling up the gas tank. When you eat pure cane sugar and your gas tank only holds 10 gallons, it's like shooting in 25 gallons in one shot. So the system gets overwhelmed. And what has to bring the sugar down? Your pancreas. So your pancreas has to make insulin, and it says, oh my God. And insulin is the taxi cab that carries the sugar into the cells.
9: Bottom line is,

I say buy and hold plus time works. If you go back to the year of 1900, that was the time when they started keeping track of the stock market through about 30-some companies called the Dow Jones Average. From 1900 until current date, we have had an overall year-by-year growth rate of 8%. Now, does 8% outpace inflation? Yes. However, any of you have 118 years to invest? You think? Come on, get realistic here. It's done it over a period of time, over 118 years. But how about if I told you, first of all, that is an average? Averages can be somewhat deceiving. Let me say to you that my wife and I go jogging on average of 10 miles a week. So you're picturing us jogging summer, winter, fall, rain, shine, it doesn't matter. We're jogging side by side 10 miles a week. How about if I told you the fact of the matter is she jogs 20 miles a week and I sit on the couch? You understand, the averages are still true. So my point is that averages can be deceptive. Let's go back to the stock market. It's averaged 8% over the long haul. Well, how about if I told you that long haul, there are periods of time that are very repeatable. They are called secular bear markets. These are periods of time that last 20 to 25 years where the market will average around 2 to 3%. And then there are periods called bull markets where the market will average 12 to 15% and they will go for about 10 to 12 years. Now, over the long haul, it's average 8%. But the $64,000 question is, where are we now? But it's one thing to hear it from me on the radio. It's another thing to actually see it in front of you. So what's another way the industry tries to approach the inflation problem? Well, if they don't put you in the stock market, then where are they going to put you in? They will talk about fixed returns and annuities being 5, 6%, especially these variable annuities. Not all annuities are bad, and some of them can get some decent rates of return. But if you're being talked to about a variable annuity that gives you a guaranteed growth of income of 5 to 6% a year, well, let me tell you, run. Don't walk. Run from that advisor. It's the single most expensive way to take risk in the stock market. We're talking about expensive as 3 to 4% in fees. It's an interesting thing. The regulatory bodies have really cracked down on this. Don't take my word for it. Go to FINRA.org. That's FINRA.org. That is the governing bodies that oversees these things. I want you to go to that website, go to the search box up in the top right-hand side, and type in variable annuity. You will not find one positive thing in there about variable annuities. You won't. They don't really like them. It shows you the lobbying power of the insurance industry that they even still exist. What's another thing that the industry talks about? Bond funds. You have your investments with XYZ organization, and they have you in a lot of stock-based funds. But everyone knows you shouldn't have 100% in the market. And so, what is the other part that's not in the equities market? They are in bond funds. I have a good buddy of mine, when he sees a portfolio that is in stock funds and bond funds, he considers it all in the stock market. Why does he do that? Because technically it is. If you have your money invested in a bond fund, first of all, let me tell you the difference between a bond and a bond fund. An actual bond has four parts to it. So when you hear the Fed takes interest rates up, bonds come down, what part of the bond comes down? Most people don't even know there are parts to a bond. There are four parts. There is a par value. There is a price. There is an interest rate. And a maturity date. Again, par value, price, an interest rate, and a maturity date. Let's talk corporate bonds. Let me tell you what a bond is. When a corporation needs to go out and borrow money, they issue a bond. Par values on corporate bonds are presently at $1,000, but the price is whatever it sells for. Let's just take one that I purchased for a client. It went for $917.88. We bought it under par. Interest rate on it was 4.25%. Maturity date of 2/15 of 2036. By the way, that bond is no longer for sale. We're constantly looking for new ones and finding them. But that particular bond, 4.25% due on February 15 of

0: 36. The par value of $1,000, and the price we paid for it was $917.88. What that's saying is that if you buy that bond, they're going to give you a check every single year for $42.50. It's technically $21.25 every 6 months. That's $42.50 a year. Understand that the price of the bond goes up. The price of the bond goes down. Fed takes the interest rates up. The price of the bond drops. That $42.50 a year stays the same. If you were to buy that bond for $900, $800, or $700, it does not matter. It's paying $42.50 a year. That income stays the same. That's why we call it fixed income. It's fixed. Now, at the end of February 15, 2036, it's going to mature. They're going to give you back $1,000. That's where the old saying comes from. Get it up to par. So some people ask, how do you do it? How do you stay ahead of inflation? Not just all bonds. It's bond and bond type instruments. There are a lot of things that do the same thing as bonds do, other than just bonds. I talk about bonds because people get it. So back to the bond fund. You have your money in the XYZ bond fund. Do you know what part of the bond carries over from the bond to the actual bond fund? The price. Let me ask you, of those four parts, what's the one part that fluctuates? The price. What's the one part that goes down when the Fed takes interest rates up? The price. I usually draw a big W. Do that in your mind really quick. Draw a big W. That's the stock market. In 2000, it was way up. It went down, came back up in 2007, went down, came back up. Now, I want you to draw a little W above that. It doesn't go down as far, but it still goes down. That's your bond fund. A good analogy is thinking of an airplane with holes in its wings. Now, I want you to picture one with really big holes in the wings. It comes down fast. That's your stock fund. A plane with little holes in the wings, that's your bond fund. It comes down slower, but it still comes down. Now, when the Fed takes interest rates up, bond prices goes down. Does that affect your actual bond? Certainly, it does. But it did not affect your income. The income remains the same. Say it with me. The income remains the same. There are two ways you can take money. Growth, stock market growth, and income, fixed income. G stands for growth. I stands for income. Take it from the I and not the G if you don't want to sell shares in retirement and do a little thing called reverse dollar cost averaging, which is a no-no. And you're wondering, what the heck are you talking about now, reverse dollar cost averaging? Well, I'm running out of time today, but I'll tell you, the selling of shares in retirement is a bad thing. Take it from the I and not the G to have a retirement that is stress-free. So one more time before we go, folks. 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Thanks for spending part of your weekend with me. I'm Don Avgerinos. 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
3: news this hour from Town Hall. I'm Mary Rose. President Trump is telling supporters in Ohio to pretend he's on the ballot in the midterm elections. The president urged the crowd at Vandalia Butler High School near Dayton to support incumbent Republican Senator John Houston, who's running in a tight race against former Senator Sherrod Brown. The president urged support for voter ID laws.
4: If you're voting on voter ID, go out and vote, even if you hate John Houston, even if you hate Vivek Ramaswamy.
3: President went on to warn of the consequences if Democrats gain power, saying they gave the country the worst inflation in American history. It's the president's first visit to the region since he held a campaign rally in Dayton in March of 2024. The Secretary of War torches the Pentagon's focus on woke. Correspondent Richard Boyd reports.
5: Secretary Pete Hegseth delivered a fiery speech at Marine Corps Base Quantico, rejecting woke policies in the military by declaring no fatties, no trannies, no beardos, no weirdos, no wimps, no radicals, just warriors, and emphasizing lethality over ideology. He announced the Meridian Project, led by Elon Musk, Newt Gingrich, and Palmer Luckey, a 20% cut in generals and admirals, and defended his merit-based reforms amid partisan backlash. Richard Boyd reporting.
3: There soon may be robots on the moon. A team at NASA's Johnson Space Center in Houston is working on new machines to join crews on future lunar missions. The Dexterous Robotics team is working on humanoid robots that are not just built for repetitive tasks, but are meant to act as a hands-on support team for the crew while on the moon. More on these stories at townhall.com.
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7: Tonight, expect mostly cloudy skies with some drizzle possible early this evening, transitioning to fog later on. The temperature will drop to 58. Tomorrow will be occasionally breezy as clouds gradually clear, making room for some sunshine. This marks the beginning of a prolonged period of dry conditions with the high reaching 72. Tomorrow night will be clear with a low of 50. I'm meteorologist Jason Caterina on Philadelphia's AM 990 The Answer and 990theanswer.com.
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12: Planned Parenthood is facing renewed scrutiny over allegations surrounding fraud. Students for Life Action says federal agencies already have significant evidence to review, including allegations involving PPP loan eligibility, Medicaid fraud, fetal tissue practices, health and safety violations, failure to report sexual abuse, and workplace discrimination. In January, the Small Business Administration opened a review of more than $88 million in Paycheck Protection Program loans involving 38 Planned Parenthood affiliates. The agency said that affiliates found to have submitted false or incorrect certifications could face repayment, loss of loan forgiveness, or civil and even criminal referrals.
11: Join our Life Defenders team today. 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That's Life Defender to 41444.
13: I'm Steve O'Dell with Mission Network News. 5 years of accumulated trauma has left teachers in Ukraine exhausted. David Durance says that Teach Beyond held a conference for teachers to encourage them in fellowship and the word. In Ukraine, education has become another battleground. Bombings and constant fear push learning the ABCs down the priority list. Durance says they talk about trauma-informed education, which gives children space to process and trains teachers to recognize signs of trauma. Pray for students and teachers in Ukraine. Then Rosalinda Hart with For Haiti with Love says that while Haitian schools began on September 7, many desks are empty. Increased gang violence has meant an influx of people into Cap Haitien. However, most families can't pay tuition. For Haiti with Love is reopening a school sponsorship program to help get children off the street, into school, and away from gangs. Learn how you can support a student with this ministry in today's online story. 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I'm Steve O'Donnell.
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